0: 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I'll stop the world
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0: While you're taking care of important business in the morning, they're doing...
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2: This guy, we talked about him, he was finally able to recover. He had about $400,000 in Bitcoin after being locked out of his crypto wallet for over a decade. And the reason he forgot the password, because he was high in college. And for nearly 11 years since, he's been trying nonstop combinations to hack back into his account.
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2: 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Right. And then, yes, he revealed the password. Can't say it on the air, but it started with LOL 420.
3: How perfectly fitting.
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0: 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I'll stop the world
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2: 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Biba Doobie featuring the Marias. All I Did Was Dream of You.

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0: While you're taking care of important business in the morning, they're doing...
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2: This guy, we talked about him, he was finally able to recover. He had about $400,000 in Bitcoin after being locked out of his crypto wallet for over a decade. And the reason he forgot the password, because he was high in college. And for nearly 11 years since, he's been trying nonstop combinations to hack back into his account.
3: This is why I quit smoking weed. It just made me even dumber than I already was, and I just couldn't do it anymore.
2: Years and years of failed guesses. He turned to AI, Claude, for help, and Claude actually cracked the case for him. And it prompted him, asked him some specific questions. Right. And then, yes, he revealed the password. Can't say it on the air, but it started with LOL 420.
3: How perfectly fitting.
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3: Welcome back to the show. 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All right. So we were on the topic of cash in the bank. And as I said to you, the bank puts your money into an account. Some of you go for CDs. 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Stupid. Some of you go for money market accounts. Stupid. Okay, why is it stupid? Well, here's why it's stupid. Because the bank doesn't pay anything to begin with, right? That's the standing joke, right? The bank doesn't pay anything to begin with. So if they give you 2%, 3%, 4%, and then have the nerve at the end of the year to send you a tax form, and then you got to pay tax on the lousy 2 or 3%, that they gave you, you made nothing. You probably lost money, if you think about it. You probably legitimately lost money. But imagine having an investment with that same money that goes up 140% in a year and there's no tax form. Imagine that. Is that not better off? And let me go one step further. When you have money in the bank, and then the Lord calls your name to come home, and now your heirs are left to go get the money out of the bank, your heirs go into the bank with your death certificate saying, hey, my mom died, my dad died, I'm next in line here. And all of a sudden, Uncle Sam says, yeah, so are we. And they get money. But imagine if that money was in physical gold and silver in your home. And the Lord calls your name. Now let's play out that scenario. All of a sudden, the person inheriting your money goes opens the safe at home. 24 right, 34 left, 26 right, 18 left. Click, the safe is open. And what's in that safe? The beautiful, gorgeous, shiny, stunningly gorgeous physical gold and silver. And your heirs take that out and take it home. And there is no Uncle Sam. I tell people all the time, it is the best way to transfer wealth to your next generation with zero government involvement. Now, wouldn't it be better to have your money in something that makes 140% in the last year and there's no tax form for that growth? Would that not be better than putting it in something that pays you 3%? Then they tax you on the 3%. It's a scam, man. So you make nothing. Now let's look at retirement accounts. If you have an IRA, a 401k, a 403b, you're sitting in the stock market, God help you, I'll pray for you, and you're in the stock market and all of a sudden you die. Something happens to you. The Lord calls your name. It's inevitable. Even as good looking as I am, one day he's going to call my name. Now he will say when I get up to the gates, wow, Mr. Michaels, you're the best looking dude we have up here.

He gets last. 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Surprise, you greedy uncle. You're not getting as much as you thought you were because I took it in gold. A precious metals IRA is the only retirement account that you can take a withdrawal in something other than the stinking US dollar. And you benefit, and your heirs benefit from taking the withdrawal in metal rather than dollars. Now, I know what some of you are thinking. 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And they turn it into dollars. And guess what? The buyback doesn't have to be reported. So there you go. Problem solved. Figures. Gold and silver is God's money, right? And God knew what he was doing when he created it. God knows what he's doing. Okay? God's not a fan of Uncle Sam either. But hear me out. So it benefits you to be in physical gold and silver for growth. Hell, what else is up 140% and about to explode now that the war is over? And Trump is opening up Fort Knox. Why is Trump opening up Fort Knox? Why is there a 22-foot gold statue of Trump at Doral, Florida, at his golf course? Why is there a gold logo at the international airport? There's a logo of Trump in gold. There's a statue of him in gold. He brought in $100 million from Venezuela in gold. He said no tariffs on gold. He decorated the Oval Office in gold. What is with this guy's obsession with gold? Because he's smart. He understands that this is real money, that our dollar is not real money. Okay, he gets it. And now he's knocking on Fort Knox, and there's a lot of talk about the repricing of gold and silver. So there's tax benefits, privacy benefits, safety benefits, growth benefits. What more do you want? You can't say that about your stocks. Stocks are high risk. Gold is low risk. Stocks are high tax. Gold is low tax. Sometimes no tax, depending how you buy it. Stocks are risky. Gold is safety. Stocks are volatile. Gold is growth. Silver is growth. Paper is what people are not wanting. Gold is what everybody is wanting. Again, back to the beginning of this show when I said, if I have something that nobody wants, it's not worth anything. That makes sense, right? If I have a car and I'm trying to sell it and nobody wants it, it's not worth anything. Wake up. This makes sense to you, right? Please, dear God, raise your hand so I can see you if it makes sense to you. Please, dear God. Put your hand on the radio right now and feel the warmth of my sincerity. If nobody wants it, it's not worth anything. Nobody wants our dollar. Nobody wants our dollar. But the whole world wants gold. The whole world's hoarding gold, hoarding silver. So that's driving it up. It's making it the most profitable investment in the world. And it's real. And they're relying on the leader. They're relying on the leader of the free world, Mr. Donald Trump, to show the way. And so Donald Trump has decided to open up Fort Knox. So now he's dealing with Fort Knox. Why? What is the plan with gold, Mr. Trump? Please tell us.
I know you want to reprice it. Praise Jesus. I hope that happens.

Imagine putting your retirement account into something that is worth X dollars now, goes off the market for 48 hours, and comes back whammo slammo a lot higher. It's instant gratification, is it not? There's article after article after article about Trump repricing gold. The Jerusalem Post had an article that all the central banks around the world, that means all the countries, all the other countries' federal reserves, want Trump to reprice gold. He's getting a lot of pressure about it. And there's a lot of talk that he's going to. And there's a lot of you tuning into this show by me, the good-looking Kenny Michaels, who are procrastinators. You're going to be the loser at the end because the gold will get to a point where you can't afford it. You can't afford it. You can't afford it. You can now. So with oil prices going down, gold's about to explode now because the war's coming to an end. Trump said when the war ends, gold, oil prices will come down. And oil works in an inverse relationship to gold. When oil goes up, gold goes down. When oil goes down, gold goes up. So if the war's ending, oil's going down. If oil's going down, gold's going up. Buy it now. Take your retirement account, move it into physical gold and silver. 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So, that's where we're at. 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Why Golden Crest Metals? 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You heard me say last week, and I'll say it again. You heard me say that people don't do their homework. 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Because of their business model, because of their business, their ethics and morals, because of their business practices. Listen, people, there are people that, here, there's a company that advertises on Fox News, a gold company with a gray-haired man. Okay, guess what? When you go to the Better Business Bureau and you type that company name into the Better Business Bureau and you click on complaints, there's 86 complaints in the last 12 months. That's 7 a month. Would you eat at a restaurant that had 7 complaints every month? Would you eat there? Probably not. Would you move your retirement account to somebody or your money to somebody that's got 7 complaints a month? There's another one. 53 complaints in the last 12 months. There's another one, 36 complaints in the last 12 months. And all the online guys, the big guys online, they're even worse. One online company has 140 complaints in the last 12 months. That's 12 complaints a month. And you're going to send them money? 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And there I am, looking beautiful in a suit and tie. And man, that dude is, I can't believe that guy's 64 years old. My wife says that all the time. She's, honey, I can't believe you're 64. I said, yes, I know, honey. I look
30. I act 30. I wish I was 30, but I'm not. But I'm 64, so I'm a senior. And the reason that's important, and I'm proud of that, the reason that's important is because the people tuning into this show are seniors. So I'm you. I'm you. Don't sit here and tell me, well, you're not us yet. You don't understand. Oh, I do understand. I am you. I'm a 64-year-old man who has children, who has a grandson. I understand about legacy. I understand about wanting to retire. I understand about needing your money to retire. So put it in gold. I love the people who say, Mr. Michaels, I'm a conservative guy. I say, okay, do you have an IRA? I do. Are you in stocks? I am. Well, then you're a liar. What do you mean? What do you mean I'm a liar? How does a good-looking guy call me a liar? Well, think about it. You're conservative, but you're in stock. That's like saying I'm a virgin, but I'm pregnant. And that's only happened once. In the world's time, that's only happened one time. You can't be conservative and be in stocks. If you're conservative, you're in gold. You're in safety. You can't be a conservative person and be in high-risk assets. That just doesn't make sense. But what does make sense is if you are conservative, move to a conservative investment, physical gold and silver. So that's why, as a senior, I can relate. When we're young, yeah, we take risks, sure. And if you're 30 years old and you're tuning into this show, this show probably isn't for you. But I'm telling you now, if you tell me you're conservative, you better move to gold. Because stocks are not a conservative investment. All right, the number to get me live right now, 888-961-0222. That gets you live with me. We have the amazing Wendy on phones this morning. Again, 888-961-0222. 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And guess what? It comes to my email. And then the good-looking Kenny Michaels calls you. I know you're going to be shocked hearing from me. Don't be. Okay, if I tell you I'll call you, I'll call you. 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Okay? All right. One last thing I want to mention. Ladies and gentlemen, there's a lot of predictions about gold. One knucklehead thinks gold's going to go to 20,000. He's a knucklehead. He's a knucklehead. I'm not even going to mention his name because he's a knucklehead. But the former top futures trader for Goldman Sachs, his name is Jeff Currie, spelled C-U-R-R-I-E, says gold's going to 10,000. Bank of America is calling for 8. Chase Bank was calling for 9. Wells Fargo is calling for 8. Bank of America is calling for 7,500. All by the end of the year. Some of these guys are going to be right. All by the end of the year. Why? Because the war is ending. Oil prices are going to sink. Okay? And so at the end of the day, listen carefully. You want to put your money where we're going. You want to put your money where there's growth and where there's safety. Right? And as a senior, that's smart. We learned earlier today on the show that if you put your money in the bank pays you interest, then they send you a tax form, then you got to pay the tax on the interest, so you made nothing, probably lost money. Money in the bank should be to pay your bills, and that's it. If the bank will give you 140% in a year like silver has in the last year, then hell, put your money in the bank. And let me know what bank, because I'll put my money there. But that's unlikely. So instead, move your money in the metals. You get growth, you get privacy, and you avoid the tax form. All right. Thanks for tuning into the show. I'm Kenny Michaels.
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Have a great day. We'll see you next week. Bye-bye.

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0: ahead and turn the phone lines on. The number to get me live right now, 888-961-0222. Again, 888-961-0222. I'm your host, Kenny Michaels. This is Striking Gold. Welcome aboard. We have the amazing Wendy on phones this morning. Go ahead and call in. Again, 888-961-0222. All right. Well, first thing I want to mention this morning, ladies and gentlemen, is the former futures trader and commodities trader for Goldman Sachs came out on Friday and said, you ready for this? Gold to 10,000. Wow. Gold to 10,000. Let's go, baby. And we all know that Donald Trump is opening up Fort Knox. First president to do so in almost 70 years. Okay, he's opening up Fort Knox. Why is he opening up Fort Knox? I talked about this last week. Why does he have such an interest in Fort Knox? I don't get it. I don't understand. Well, of course I understand. The whole world's going to gold. Okay, Bitcoin's a failure. Crypto sucks. The dollar isn't worth anything, so the world's going to gold. And of course, we being the leaders of the free world, lead the way. And so Trump is now heading to Fort Knox because I believe, and many articles believe, he's going to use what's in there to help pay down our national debt. It's brilliant. And we continue to bring in more and more gold because, as Trump said, there's no tariff on gold. We are in the process, I believe, Trump is in the process of repricing gold. This is why he has such an obsession with physical gold and silver. And you've heard me say before that if Trump reprices gold, it's going to explode. Gold was repriced back in, I think, 1933 or 1934, something like that, where they took it off the market for 48 hours, brought it back 75% higher. This is going to be way bigger than that. Because think about the difference of the world between 1933 and today. On top of all that, the war in Iran is settling. If the war in Iran is settling, oil prices go down. What happens to gold and silver? They work in an opposite effect of oil prices. So if oil prices go down, gold and silver explode. That's why the new predictions this week are 10,000 by Goldman Sachs. The Bank of America's calling for 9,000. This is nuts. Okay? They're calling for silver at, let's see, 250 by the end of the year. All because now with the war settling, they know what's going to happen to gold. The only thing holding back gold and silver were oil prices, right? Now, here we go. So you want to move your retirement account. You want to move your cash into physical gold and silver for sure. All right. The number to get me live, 888-961-0222. That's the number to get me live. I'm Kenny Michaels. 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All right. Something else. For those of you that have 401ks, 403bs, 457as, thrift savings plans, these are accounts that are under your company, meaning the place you work or the place you used to work. 401ks and 403bs, those types of accounts are now new identity theft targets. I warned you about this 6 months ago. I said, get out of paper, get into gold. You cannot scam gold. You cannot scam gold, but you can scam paper. And all these retirement accounts are now becoming the new identity theft target. And so what you want to do is move into gold, protect your money. OK, Okay. Here's something else you should know. More and more employers are no longer contributing or pausing contributions to your retirement account. That means your growth is going to be stagnant. It means your growth is going to be held back. Hell no, move to gold. Okay. There is something that you need to understand when you have cash in the bank and when you have a retirement account. Look at when you started your retirement account 30 years ago. Yes, it's grown. Sure, of course. But take a look at the last 10 years. You're 10 years older, and this thing's bouncing around like a crazy Super Bowl. Okay? The volatility in the stock market is not your friend. It's your enemy. Physical gold and silver is your safety net. It's your safe haven. It's your insurance. It's knowing that money will be there when you need it. By far. And the opening of Fort Knox is telling you where we're headed. And so as you move your retirement account or your cash into physical gold and silver, pay attention to this from the good-looking Kenny Michaels. You are moving into an investment that the whole world wants. The dollar is not what the whole world wants. In international trade, these countries are all shying away from the U.S. dollar. If I own something and nobody wants it, it's not worth anything. That makes sense, right? Yeah, I'll say it again. If I have something and nobody wants it, it's not worth anything. But if I have something and everybody wants it, guess what? It's worth a fortune. 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And the war is now coming to an end. 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Okay? Now, remember this about silver and gold. It never used to be a product that grew. It was just a product that sat there and looked shiny and looked beautiful. Not anymore. Number one most profitable investment in America, physical gold and silver. You got it. Okay? And the funny thing is you got people like Mark Cuban 3 days ago said, I should have bought more gold when it was less. Gold's the way of the future. Mark Cuban said, gold is where it's at. Ain't that the truth, Mark, baby? Okay? Read the repricing of gold and silver that's being discussed by our president and everybody else in the world is creating growth. You want to go where growth is created, not where it has been. You want to go where it's created. That makes sense, right? That's how we retire at a young age, okay? Or be able to retire. Okay. Now, ladies and gentlemen, a new article came out on fortune.com that says that Americans are dipping into their retirement accounts. Please pay attention to what I'm about to tell you because it's going to save you a boatload of money. So pay attention to this. Americans are dipping into their retirement accounts as a hardship to pay everyday bills. That's what it's saying. It's at a record high, up 252% since COVID. It's at a record high of people dipping into their retirement accounts. Now, I get that's what it's for. I get it. But hear me out. Before you dip into your money, move it to gold. Why? Well, if you stay in paper and you dip into your money, you're taxed heavily by your uncle. If You are not, if you are not into paper and you're in gold and you take the withdrawal out in the metal itself, guess what? You pay a lot less tax. So if you are going to need your money from a retirement account as a hardship, take it in gold and silver, and then cash that gold and silver in with Golden Crest. So if you think you're going to need to dip into your retirement account, move it to gold first, not after. Because once you take the money out and you're in paper, then guess what? You're taxed. Okay? So, I'm telling you now, call Golden Crest Metals, 888-406-6222. Tell them you're listening to me, the good-looking Kenny Michaels. And tell them that you want to move your retirement account or your cash into physical metals. Okay? And gold is not gold, and silver is not silver. Product matters. To get the right product, the phone number is 888-406-6222 or go to kennysgoldquiz.com. Okay, that gets you with me. The point I'm getting at is this, people. Look what's going on in the world. We've had this war with Iran. It has lasted a lot longer than our president thought. Now he's opening up Fort Knox. Trump is moving us to real money. Trump himself has sold properties and asked to be paid in gold. Why? Why wouldn't he want to be paid in dollar? What does the 45th and 47th president of the United States know that we don't know about the U.S. dollar? Well, I don't care what he knows, but if he don't want it, I don't want it. Right? That makes sense, right? And as I said earlier, if I have something nobody wants, it's not worth anything. Nobody wants the U.S. dollar. Nobody. Nobody wants the U.S. dollar anymore. But what does everybody want? They want gold. They want silver. People like me, seniors like me, and I'm a senior. I know I don't sound it. I know I don't look it. I know I don't act it, but I am. I'm a 64-year-old good-looking stud. But I'm old and I'm a senior like you. And so I realize that my retirement account is something I'm going to need at some point. Maybe not, but probably. And if I get into a hardship and I have to withdraw from my retirement account, you want to be in gold first, not after. Once you make the withdrawal, you're taxed. You can't stop it. But if you move to physical gold and silver first, and then you dip into your retirement account because of a hardship, well, now you take it out in the physical metal and you keep more and Uncle Sam gets a lot less. Okay? All right. The number to get me live, 888-961-0222. This is Striking Gold. I'm your host, Kenny Michaels. That's the number to call to get me live on air. If you have a retirement account or you have cash and you're thinking about moving into physical metals and you got questions, ring up the phone line here, 888-961-0222. We have the amazing Wendy on phones this morning. She will take your call and connect you to me. All right, we already got a caller. So let's go to line one. We're going to go to Rob. Rob, welcome to the show.
1: Thanks, Kenny.
0: How you doing, Rob? Good morning.
1: Thank you, sir. Oh, just fine. Good morning. Just wanted to call and tell you thank you again.
0: Yeah, you're welcome. You know, so every week, as you know, we have what's called a gold miner. A gold miner, since this show is called Striking Gold, a gold miner would be appropriate. A gold miner is somebody who trusted me, moved into the show, heard the show, decided, oh, hell, I'm going to buy some gold and silver. You're this week's gold miner. Tell me your journey. Tell me your story, bud.
1: Well, started out, you know, when I'm younger, collecting coins with my dad. All right. Still have them all. then it got down to, you know, mom's buying gold here and there, and, you know, hit $30 an ounce or $40. Oh my God, it went up to 65. Oh my God. Yeah. We're rich. Yeah. No, we're not. Yeah. But yeah, other than that, as I get older, and I say, well, why don't I take my Social Security money and just transfer it right to you and get gold and silver with that? I don't need it. You know, I'm still kind of working.
0: Brother? How did that process go?
1: Well, it went just fine. Well, it took me about 5 minutes.
0: Yeah, 5 minutes. Because you
1: talking
0: did,
1: to you. At least.
0: So one of the things I want to mention to people is I know that you didn't do a retirement account rollover. You did an actual direct cash purchase, which is smart. And and you know that process in buying precious metals with cash. And when we come back from my break, I'm going to be talking about something going on in the banking system. Why you want to get your money out? You were smart. You took your money out of the bank. You bought physical gold and silver, and you got. It was a process that took about how long, sir?
1: 5 minutes.
0: 5 minutes.
1: I got out of the ditch and answered the phone, and it took about 5 minutes to decide what we wanted. And you said okay, and sent you talked to Heather, and she sent me a nice envelope from FedEx, and I went to the bank, got a check, put it in there. You had it the next day for some reason. And FedEx is fast, and we're good from there.
0: Well, that's good. That's great. So I'm glad the process went well. I know for being this week's gold miner, you're going to receive a free Silver Eagle coin coming to your door. Congrats on that. But I want to ask you, you know, I say all the time on my show that if you go to kennysgoldquiz.com, which you did, by the way, congrats, that when you go to kennysgoldquiz.com, you're going to get me, the good-looking guy, you know. And then I always say that I'm going to send you free silver for tuning into my show. Sir, on your transaction, correct, Robert, on your transaction that you did, how much free silver did we send you?
1: $8,000 worth, 62 ounces.
0: Wow, $8,000 worth of silver. So, you know, one of the things that people don't know is China is creating an issue of a massive silver shortage in the world. That shortage is getting more and more. This free silver people are getting from me, think about that alone. Think about if that $8,000... If silver keeps climbing the way they're saying it's going to go, think about the profit you make on that $8,000, and that's free money.
1: Right. And then I can put the pickleball court in the backyard.
0: There you go.
1: Just now, for that.
0: So as soon as you put the pickleball court in for free, sir, I'm going to come play. Absolutely. Listen, Robert, I want to thank you. I want to thank you for being this week's gold miner. Thanks for allowing us to help.
1: Hey, thank you.
0: Congrats on the 8,000. You're welcome. Congrats on the 8,000 free silver, buddy. Okay.
1: All right. I'll still be talking to you. Don't worry about it.
0: You got it. Have a great day. God bless. Bye-bye.
1: Thank you, sir.
0: Yep. Bye-bye. All right, the number to get me live, 888-961-0222. I'm Kenny Michaels. This is Striking Gold. If you're ready to get moving, you're ready to finally take the plunge and say, you know what? I've been listening to you long enough, Mr. Michaels. Enough of this nonsense. Enough of this garbage. Get me to gold. Let's go. Let's get you to gold. Let's get you to silver. Call 888-406-6222. That is the number to get Golden Crest Metals. They'll get you going. Or if you want me to get you going, go to kennysgoldquiz.com. All right. So one thing I want to mention, and I'm going to start this conversation. I know in a few minutes we're going to take a break, and I'll bring it back up after break. This is very important. For those of you with money in the bank, pay attention to this. Please, dear God, listen to me. When you put money in the bank, and you put it into a CD or a money market or a high-yield savings account, and the bank pays you interest on your money, if you want to call it that. It's a joke, but whatever. They call it interest. At the end of the year, you receive an interest 1099 tax form for the interest you earned. Now you have to take that tax form, go to your accountant when you file your taxes, and say, hey, here's my interest income that I earned from the bank. So the bank already paid you very little. Then you're taxed on the very little. So you lost money. It's nuts. It's a screwed up system. Big time. The bank says, hey, Mr. Michaels, we're giving you this much interest on your money. And then at the end of the year, they send me a tax form. Now I take that tax form, go to my accountant. Now I pay taxes on that money. There's nothing left of that money. It's the dumbest system ever invented. How do you avoid it? Take a wild guess. Move to physical gold and silver. Why? Well, think about it. You take the money out of the bank that's earning you 3. Silver in the last 6 months is up 50%. Silver's up 140% in the last year. Gold's up 50% in the last year. So think about this. You take the money out of the bank that's giving you 3% that you have to pay tax on. Instead, you take it, you buy gold and silver. The gold and silver shipped to your house. You put it in a safe at home. Don't do nothing. And if silver goes up 140% in the next year, you gain that 140% with no tax form. There is no tax form. None. So what happens? You're making money without having to pay Uncle Sam. Does that make sense to you? That's why I say every week, gold and silver is the best investment you can invest your money in, especially if you're a senior. If you're a senior, you want to put your money in safety and in growth. That's gold and silver. You are about to see a major explosion in gold and silver because oil prices are dropping. Because the war is coming to an end. And oil prices and gold work in an inverse relationship. When oil goes down, gold goes up. And now that the war is settling, oil prices are coming down. That means gold's going to explode. Okay? So, move your money into physical gold and silver. Another thing, money in the bank. When you die, what happens? Someone goes into the bank to get the money and they're taxed on that, not in gold. All right, we're going to take a quick break. When we come back, we'll continue this conversation about cash in the bank. If you want to have questions about moving to gold and silver, call me here, 888-961-0222, or go to kennysgoldquiz.com. We'll be right back.

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3: Treasure Valley Spotlight is back, and this week we get a chance to shine a light on a fantastic nonprofit here in the Treasure Valley. We're talking about Family Advocates, and joining us in studio is Maggie Thompson, Director of Programs for Family Advocates. Good morning, Maggie.
4: Good morning.
3: Thank you for joining me and talking a little bit more about all the wonderful programs that you guys do at Family Advocates. We've had a chance to work with you in the past, but maybe, just maybe, somebody's listening that's unfamiliar with what you guys do. Talk a little bit about your mission and what you do here in the community.
4: Absolutely. Family Advocates' mission is to protect children, strengthen families, and prevent child abuse through advocacy, education, and support. We've been serving families here in the Treasure Valley since 1978 and have a long history of providing free services like parenting courses, but also advocacy for families for the last, I don't know, math is hard, 47, 48 years.
3: Yeah, it's a lot. It's been here a long time. It's one of those kind of cornerstone programs here in the Treasure Valley when it comes to families who need assistance. And how did your path take you to the Family Advocates, and how did you get involved?
4: That's a great question. Actually, my husband found my job for me. He saw a posting on the Idaho nonprofit page when I was looking for a job about 7.5 years ago. And he obviously knew my experience and said, I think this is something you might be interested in. And I applied actually to work with the CASA program as an advocate coordinator. Came in and interviewed, actually ended up being offered an advocate supervisor role. So I spent my first solidly 6.5 years working directly with CASA and eventually became the CASA program director in 2022. And then last summer, I transitioned over to the director of programs. But I tell people this is the best job I never knew existed, and I think I was meant to do it all along. I've always worked professionally with volunteers. I'm a curious person by nature. I love being a part of a program that and an agency that supports children and families, whether it's through court-ordered advocacy or through providing free family resiliency courses and programming.
3: We're going to get into the CASA program in depth because I know that's kind of your background and you have a lot of experience there. But as director of programs, there's a lot of things that fall under the menu of what kind of help and assistance you can get at Family Advocates. And that means that I'm sure you're a very busy woman, right?
4: Yes, I am definitely a lot busier than I used to be, but in a good, busy way. Overseeing both programs, our Family Strengthening Education program, as well as our CASA program, has provided just incredible opportunities for not only Family Advocates, but our community. Through a generous grant from the Idaho Children's Trust Fund a few years ago, we were able to open our Family Resiliency Center called the Darcy Hallworth Family Resiliency Center when we moved to our new office in Garden City. With our Family Resiliency Center, we continue to offer our free quarterly family resiliency courses, but we've also been able to expand our programming over the course of the last year to offer more events for families, more workshops for families through our Resilient Family Hub program. We had a donation from HP a few years ago, so we were able to open our media center to provide families with an opportunity to have internet access, computers, printers, look for a job, take a class, just have access to resources that they might not have in their homes. We were able to work with some partners to start a free family resiliency law clinic. That's twice a month at our office. And it's basically a free filing workshop, so families can come in on the first and third Thursdays for help from 1 to 4, if it's with forms for divorce or no contact order, or just to ask a lawyer a question. Not a lot of Idahoans have access to legal help, and through incredible partnerships and support,

0: There's always a need for additional resources and support. We personally always have a need for volunteers to help provide advocacy through our CASA program, but also volunteer with our Family Strengthening Education program, whether someone's passionate about working directly with children or supporting parents or caregivers as they go through our courses. And we always have those people needs. Family Advocates is powered on people, and we're proud to have over 300 volunteers work with us annually, whether through CASA, Family Strengthening, or maybe a done-in-a-day project or something like that, as well as our board. But we also need those tangible, concrete resources as well that we have in our resource room. Diapers, wipes, hygiene items, but also school supplies and backpacks and squishmallows. The power of the squishmallow is huge yeah. for all children, regardless of if they are a foster child or a participant in our family strengthening program. Books, games, things to help provide normalcy for families sometimes living on the edge and not having to choose between a birthday present and dinner on the table or the electric bill or putting diapers on their child. So always concrete supports like that. Anytime people are interested in learning more about our organization, they can certainly go onto our website. They can see opportunities to volunteer. They're also welcome to come by our office, and we're happy to give a tour and share a little bit more about our mission, our programming, ways that people can get engaged if they would like to donate or volunteer. We always just genuinely welcome the support of this community, and our community is deeply embedded in our mission and very supportive of the work that we do.
1: Maggie Thompson joins us. She's the Director of Programs for Family Advocates. If you're looking for more information, familyadvocates.org is where you can go to find it. Maggie, one thing that really stuck out to me over the time that we have worked with Family Advocates has been your commitment of the foster care program here in the Treasure Valley. You do a lot in that particular world, making sure that they're represented where they need to be represented and making sure they have some of the stuff that they need for the school year or anything like that. It's a pretty decent part of what Family Advocates does, right?
0: Yeah, absolutely it is. Our CASA program is one of the first ones in Idaho, started in 1980. And we recruit and train community volunteers to advocate for the best interest of a foster child in a child protection case. All of our volunteers are background checked. They go through at least 31 hours of initial training. So they learn about the child welfare system. They learn about child development, about trauma. We really try to make sure that all of our volunteers have trauma-informed training. So when they're providing that advocacy, they just kind of meet kids where they are. A lot of times it's just getting to know them as a person as they're starting to advocate for what is truly in their best interest throughout the course of a child protection case.
1: And, you know, one of the things is making sure every child's voice is heard in those particular cases. And I am sure in some cases that may be more difficult than others. What do they have to do to ensure that happens?
0: Yeah, a lot of it is just about relationship building. Babies, it can be a little bit more challenging.
1: Sure.
0: And you can definitely look from a broader perspective about what's in an infant's best interest. Personally, my favorite age, I love toddlers. They are hilarious. Hmm. They are trying to figure out the world. And sometimes people aren't quite sure where to talk to a three-year-old. But it's pretty clear when you're chatting with them, they have very clear opinions on what they like and what they don't like and who they love. And maybe they're scared of someone. If they love Bluey, if they love tacos, if unicorns and cupcakes are their favorite things, the more you talk to kids, the more you get to know them, and it helps inform that advocacy. Elementary kids, junior high, I think high schoolers and infants have a lot more in common than maybe we all realize. And it's not about development. It's, I don't know, they're not quite adults, but they have lived a life, and it has sometimes been informed by trauma, and sometimes it's hard to really meet them where they are in an authentic way. But ultimately, at the end of the day, it really is about relationship building and meeting people where they are, and sometimes at surface level, and just getting to know them over a cup of coffee. There is power in a Dutch Bros gift card to be able to pick up a treat and bring it and just have a conversation. I think sometimes walls can get broken down. But at the end of the day, I think whether it's an infant or a teenager or everything in between, if you don't know that your family is any different, that's what's normal to you. And while it might not be ideal, it might not be how I would raise my family.

0: family or live my life. This is what these families know. One of the things that's so unique about Family Advocates is we have our advocacy program through CASA, but we also have our prevention and education program through Family Strengthening. So we can work with families in a full spectrum. And, you know, our goal is that we want our Family Strengthening program to be so strong that we put an end to child abuse in Idaho, that we have no need for the CASA program. That has always been our goal. But realistically speaking, some families will always live on the edge of intervention. And so trying to provide those concrete supports, trying to understand what a child wants, what a child needs, if there are additional services, maybe they need some extra support around education, maybe their parents need some extra support too. Breaking cycles of abuse and trauma and generational poverty are hard. And I think in the world that we live in right now, it's just challenging, and it has been since 2020. And I think we've had a lot of spotlights shown on opportunities for growth in our community with resources, support. There are wait lists for a lot of services, but we also have an incredible network of community partners that just get the work done. And by working together, by collaborating with each other, we can provide wraparound services and support with families, not just with one agency, but when we all work together. And I think our community does that very well.
1: Maggie Thompson, our guest director of programs for Family Advocates. If you're looking for more information, familyadvocates.org. I know every case and every individual is a different kind of situation, but what would, let's say, a typical journey look like for a child that is supported by Family Advocates?
0: It depends on the program.
1: Sure.
0: Within the CASA program, unfortunately, that journey does start with a child perhaps being removed from their legal caregiver and then placed into a relative foster home or a non-relative foster home, and then going through that court process. We start working with them as soon as the court appoints us. We identify a volunteer, and then they get to know all of the important people in a child's life and the child as well. A child coming into our Family Strengthening Education Program, that journey is a little bit different. It usually comes in through either our 10-week free family resiliency course, and it might start with dinner at our program, and then they go off to have a kid's lesson of their own, which is just a kid version of what the parents are learning. Our curriculum is evidence-informed. We use the strong curriculum. It's based on the 5 protective factors. Talks about healthy communication and boundaries. And so families get to practice what they learn together. And as families go through our courses, those children, they're building their own resilience. Those families are strengthening the bonds that they have. And so their journey does look a little bit different. I think there's hope through both experiences, but it just looks different along the way and what the expectation is. But kids that also come through us, whether it's through our Building Blocks program, which they're fun family events rooted in positive childhood experiences. We know that research is showing that positive childhood experiences can help mitigate the effects of adverse childhood experiences, or ACEs. And so that helps inform a lot of our programming. And we recently did an event for families called Ready, Set, Grow, where we taught families about how they could grow healthy, nutritious food in whatever space they have where they live, in a bucket with holes for drainage, in a pot, in the ground, in a windowsill. So families could kind of strengthen those bonds, maybe have a few minutes of screen-free time, get outside and just spend time together and literally eat the fruit of their labor when it's all said and done. And then families can also just navigate and work together through all kinds of services and supports that we offer at Family Advocates, as well as ongoing programming.
1: You have lots of different programs at Family Advocates that I think kind of depend on the volunteers that are helping out in your particular world at Family Advocates. In your mind, are there particular qualities that make a good volunteer, or can you find a place for somebody that just wants to give some time?
0: We can find a place for everyone. My parents instilled a strong sense of volunteerism in me from a very early age. That's why I've worked with volunteers professionally my entire life. If you have 20 minutes, we will find 20 minutes for you. If you have 20 years, we would love to work with you forever, and everything in between. A CASA volunteer, it definitely takes a little bit more time. And there are requirements to write reports, see children in person monthly, attend hearings, things along those natures. If a volunteer is interested in something a little bit more short term or kind of cafeteria style and see what works with their schedule, try volunteering for one of our in-person events or our 10-week programming. Maybe you can't do all 10 weeks and that is perfectly fine, but you can do 2 weeks of the 10 weeks. Amazing. Maybe it plants enough seeds that you want to sign up for the next five quarters. And well, I guess there's only four, but find other opportunities. We have ongoing projects. We're going to have a great book bash in September, trunk or treat at our office. We have an Operation Santa party in December. Things like that are passionate for people. We would love to plug volunteers in. If you have a passion for yard work and you want to help around our property, if you want to volunteer with our garden, there's literally a place for everyone. If office work is your favorite and you love scanning documents or making photocopies, we literally have a place for everyone.
1: That's awesome. And you can get more information at familyadvocates.org. We're talking to Maggie Thompson, Director of Programs there for Family Advocates. You've talked about how important it is for Family Advocates to have relationships with companies, businesses, and wonderful sponsors here in the community. How does one build those? How does one foster those in the current climate that we're in?
0: That's great. At Family Advocates, we have an entire team devoted to building those partnerships, as well as our executive director, Catherine Siebold. Our advancement team is a great place to start if you're interested in connecting with our agency and supporting our mission. I strongly encourage you to reach out to us through our website. We are happy to build that relationship with you. Sometimes local businesses come and actually start and volunteer with our organization through one of our Done in a Day projects. And then relationships grow from there. If people are interested in supporting our annual gala in February, we're always looking for sponsors for that, as well as any number of programs. And our agency is looking to grow, and we're starting a capital campaign. And we certainly welcome investment in the work that we do.
1: It's a beautiful way that a company or an individual business can help out with the Family Advocates. Have you seen a need for your services change or grow over the last couple of years? Are you seeing more cases kind of come in, more families kind of come in as the Treasure Valley kind of, grows?
0: Absolutely. Unfortunately, we do have new child protection cases coming in every single week. And we have an ongoing growing need for more community volunteers to train to become guardians ad litem. But we also have a need for expanding the programming that we offer within our Family Resiliency Center. Unfortunately, we often have a wait list every quarter, and it takes about 12 weeks to go through our whole course and enrollment. And so we try to pepper in other events so families just aren't waiting for services that they can engage. So, we do have a growing need, which is wonderful that we're able to meet that need. But sometimes when you're in a place where you need something more immediate, that wait time can be a little bit rough.
1: It's clear that the team at Family Advocates are empaths that are trying to help people through some of the more challenging moments in their lives. I'm sure it can be an emotionally challenging position from time to time that you and the volunteers are in. But does it make those success stories that much sweeter when you're able to see people through these times?
0: Absolutely. The work at Family Advocates is deeply rewarding, isn't enough. It is life-changing. It has changed my life. It has changed my outlook. I see our community differently than I did before. The trauma is real. It is trauma-impacted work, sometimes for our staff as well as our volunteers. But when a family can reunify with their parent, or if that's not possible, and a new version of life happens through adoption or guardianship, that is amazing. Believe it or not, there is a happy ending, depending on how you look at it. In every child protection case, might not be the one that we would imagine for ourselves, but at the end of the day, a child has permanency. That's spectacular. With family strengthening, you can absolutely see that. The beginning of our courses are usually pretty quiet. By the middle of the course, it gets progressively louder, and always at week 10, it's a celebration, and it's loud, and it's joyful, and people went from strangers to friends, and that journey is spectacular. And seeing families come back and attend other classes or events or access ongoing services or support, or honestly, when they pass along to another family, the experience that they had, the word of mouth, the invitation to see what we're about, that is huge for us. And it's satisfying to see that we're meeting that need. We constantly are evaluating the work that we're doing, whether it's with our funders or internally, so we can make sure that we're continuing to meet the needs of the community.
1: Maggie Thompson is our guest, Director of Programs for Family Advocates. If you're looking for more information, we encourage you to check out familyadvocates.org. Are there specific populations or age groups at this particular point that find themselves especially vulnerable right now?
0: I think everyone's a little bit vulnerable right now. Everyone is welcome at Family Advocates. It's not just for families, it's for caregivers, it's for kinship caregivers. If people are looking for a way to connect, to give back, it's for volunteers. Truly, we have volunteers that are in their 80s, and we have young volunteers come with their parents for a day project that are as young as 2 and 3. That's one of the things I love about Family Advocates, and many of our spouses and partners join us in our mission. If it's an event or helping out around the office or doing a project, I love that it's all encompassing for where we are, because that's what families are. We're all encompassing from our youngest members to our oldest members.
1: And Maggie, I know it's probably like picking out a favorite kid, but do you have a particular success story that maybe you've worked with personally over the course of the last couple of years, or something that really sticks out for you where you're like, this is why we do what we do?
0: It's every story.
1: Yeah.
0: It really is every story. To see the growth that Family Advocates has gone through in my time has been astounding. Not only changing buildings, but growing in our ability to serve all of the children appointed to our CASA program with a volunteer since 2019 has been huge. To see us build out our Family Resiliency Center, to see us expand our programs, all of that for me is rewarding, because it's not just one, it's many. It's kind of like when we receive donations during the holidays for a resource room, and it gets magnified throughout the year. One person's generosity, it doesn't just impact one child, it impacts every child who can access something from that resource room. That's what happens with every dollar donated, every hour given to us. It just gets magnified by the work of our volunteers and our staff and the support of our community.
1: Maggie, what are the biggest needs right now for Family Advocates? Is it volunteers, funding, awareness? Is it all of it? Is there any particular kind of column you'd like to see fill up faster than the others?
0: It is definitely all of it. The column to fill up fastest, we would really welcome more volunteers. That is something that we will always need. Family Advocates is powered by volunteers with over 300 strong through both programs, but we always need volunteers to work directly with children through our CASA program. We always need volunteers to work directly with children through our Family Resiliency Center. And I would be remiss if I said, you know, we always need funding to keep our doors open. But the great thing is all of our services are for free, and I'm grateful that we're able to do that, and we've done it from the very beginning, and we're going to continue to do so because that's our commitment to the community, and we're able to do that because of this community.
1: Maggie Thompson, our guest director of programs for Family Advocates. If you're looking to volunteer, you want more information, familyadvocates.org, a great place to get started. You've already kind of touched base on some of the events that you throw on a regular basis with Family Advocates to make sure you're raising awareness and helping out families. But you have a pretty big one coming up at the end of May, right?
0: We do. On Saturday, May 30th, we're hosting our first Spring Fling. It is for families to come and join us for a day of fun from 10 a.m. to 2 p.m. We're turning our parking lot into a party, and we have over 20 community partners joining us for the day to bring out information. We will provide corn dogs from the World's Best Corn Dogs for the first 200 visitors we have that day. We'll have opportunity drawings every 30 minutes with wonderful prizes, from Hawks passes to aquarium passes, a week of day camp at Snapology, and more. Les Schwab is bringing out their fast pitch trailer, so if anyone is interested in coming out for that alone, we have balloon animals and face painting and fun. Every vendor, every community partner, they will have an activity for families as well as information, including the Go Team Therapy Dogs. Who doesn't love dogs? And these ones are pretty spectacular. We have friends and partners in the health and wellness realm, Central District Health, Genesis Community Health, Terry Riley. We have family support, like hand-in-hand family mentorship, Idaho Children's Trust Fund, Head Start, the Resilient Parenting Podcast will be joining us. We have community partners such as Valley Regional Transit and Horizon Credit Union, the Boise Book Rescue and City of Good, Legal and Housing Help, Ada County Victim Services Center, Idaho Legal Aid, the Housing Authority, and then education and youth programming from Snapology and RECC. We're just excited to have an afternoon of fun for families. It is completely free. We have all of these partners joining us, but most importantly, it's just a time to relax, have fun, and get ready to kick off summer and then learn more about the programming that we'll be offering during the first quarter of our fiscal year, which starts in July.
1: And you had kind of brought up a very interesting point there, which is, you know, a lot of times people don't realize how closely other nonprofits here in the Treasure Valley work together to create a support system for people that are looking for help or need assistance in a time of crisis. But that is an incredibly important kind of relationship that you have built with those other nonprofits over the years to make sure that everybody's kind of taken care of from start to finish, right?
0: Absolutely. We have an incredible network of community partners, and the ones that are joining us on Saturday, May 30th, that just scratches the surface of the partners that we work with throughout the course of the year to provide wraparound services and support.
1: It's a big deal. 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
0: That we meet families where they are and we provide them with not only service, but support to help empower them to make the strongest, healthiest family possible. 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
1: You can find out more information at familyadvocates.org. Maggie Thompson, our guest this morning, Director of Programming at Family Advocates. Maggie, thank you for making time for us this morning. We appreciate it.
0: Thank you so much.
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3: Welcome to Acoustic Cafe. I'm your host, Rob Reinhart. New Ziggy Marley this time out. Also, Joe Pernice, the Irish band Dervish with Indigo Girls. 15 years on for The Head and the Heart. 25 years on for Jack Johnson. 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
4: That's been my response when I hear their songs. Like, she's singing my life right now. Not, I really know how Joni Mitchell felt, you know, when she was making Blue.
3: Mark has earned the reputation as an MVP guitarist, singer, songwriter for many over the last 30 years or so. Based in the Boston area, Mark has worked alongside Lori McKenna, Paula Cole, and many others, but has also created a large solo catalog dating back to his debut in 1997. He's also been part of a couple of bands along the way, so this year his 20th album, in one form or another, was released. It's called Spring Green, and it is the kind of album that celebrates life's simple and unique joys. As a husband, a father, friend, and fellow human, Spring Green is also moving on from a progressive retinal condition, which was explored on his last album, Lay Your Darkness Down, in 2023, which was the last we spoke with Mark Arelli, who will return this week as our in-studio guest. And as I mentioned, Mark Arelli has also been a band member in a couple of bands, one of them being Barnstar. That project was started by producer, songwriter, multi-instrumentalist Zachariah Hickman, who, by the way, co-produced Mark Arelli's new album, Spring Green. They have known each other for quite a while. The album Sit Down, Get Up, Get Out takes its title from the lyrics of one of my favorite covers of all time. Here is Barnstar with The Faces. Stay with me on Acoustic Cafe.

is an artist who is having a bit of a moment. After being around for a while and trying various musical styles, Monrovia has come up with an interesting style of his own. And that is the song Heavy Foot off the new album called Bloodline, which really is the first full-length release from Monrovia. And we started out with our in-studio guest this week, Mark Arelli, doing lead vocals with the band called Barnstar, doing a cover of The Faces classic called Stay With Me, that from an album of originals and covers that came out several years ago called Sit Down, Get Up, Get Out. And we'll have more with Mark, of course, here in just a few minutes. The Great Irish Songbook, Volume 2. Which seems silly. There are so many great Irish songs, it would take innumerable volumes to cover that particular topic. Poets and Storytellers is the subtitle of the new album from Dervish, the great Irish band, and what they've decided to do on Volume 2 of the Great Irish Songbook, bring in guests for each and every track, including fellow Irish musicians like Glenn Hanser, but also artists from America like Iron and Wine, Sam Bean, Sarah DeRose, and here it is Amy and Emily, Indigo Girls, joining Dervish for the song called Passage West on Acoustic Cafe.

this 18-year-old Texas artist, Jack Barksdale, on Acoustic Cafe. There's a bright future ahead, and it is a great lesson in the concept of always ask. Jack Barksdale, a big fan of Sarah Jarosz, who was also very young when she got started, also from Texas. And Jack just had his manager reach out to Sarah and ask if she would participate in the new music that Jack was making, like that song called Martyrs, where she is playing mandolin and lending her vocal talents. Sarah Jarosz, Jack Barksdale on Acoustic Cafe. And before that, another collaborative effort, the Irish band Dervish, collaborating with a different artist on every single track of The Great Irish Songbook Volume 2, which is just out. We heard the song called Passage West, the band Dervish, with Amy Ray and Emily Salyers, better known as Indigo Girls. Well, we just heard Sarah Jarosz in a supportive role. Let's go to Sarah Jarosz live in our studios, going back to one of the many visits we have done with Sarah, both solo and with the band I'm With Her. Here she is back in 2014 and the song called Over the Edge, live here at Acoustic Cafe.

0: Just months out of conservatory at New England Conservatory of Music. That was 2014 with Sarah DeRose live here at Acoustic Cafe and a song called Over the Edge. And ahead, a demo take on a 25-year-old classic and our in-studio guest, Mark Arelli. 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
4: The rodeo clowns, yeah. They pick me up when I'm down, yeah.
0: He was a surfer and would have been happy to remain one, but there was something else happening too, which has a longer life than being a pro surfer, and that's music. A new documentary called Surf Film Music, all one word, chronicles the rise of the guy you're hearing now, Jack Johnson. In fact, what you're hearing now is Jack and G-Love in our studios 22 years ago. And that's fitting, because G-Love was the first to introduce the world to Jack by including the song Rodeo Clowns on his 1999 album Philadelphonic. For the record, Garrett is also a surfer. The new doc has a new version called the four-track version of Rodeo Clowns from Jack Johnson on Acoustic Cafe.
5: Sweeping the floors, open up the doors, here, turn on the lights, getting ready for the night. Nobody's romantic 'cause it's too early for dancing, but here comes the music.

0: music.
1: A new version, the 4-track version of the song called Rodeo Clowns, that is included on a new documentary about Jack Johnson. It is called Sir Film Music, just out now. About 30 years and about 20 albums into his career now, we are thrilled to welcome back our guest this week, Mark Arely. Mark made his debut in 1997 and over the decades has become a sought-after session and road guitarist and singer, but also has amassed a large catalog of his own songs, earning the respect of fellow writers and players. Mark has maintained a busy work life while also being a husband, father, friend, decent human being, all of which shines through on the new album called Spring Green. Co-produced with his longtime Boston friend Zachariah Hickman, Spring Green finds Mark moving on from his last album, Lay Your Darkness Down, which was a deep dive into his degenerative retinal condition, retinitis pigmentosa, which is bringing on blindness for Mark. Spring Green, however, is about appreciating the things he still can, living in the now. To hear some of the new songs and talk with us more, Mark Arely and guitarist Andrew Stern return this week as our in-studio guests.
2: I love getting new work from you because it's just real life, you know, like a lot of your audience. You're a husband, you're a father, you're dealing with a chronic medical condition. Like these are all things that people deal with. It's just life. Mm. The difference... although you connect with people, you know, through that commonality, the difference is you play music. you get God. To connect people with, in that way.
3: Yeah, it's a real privilege, and I've become more aware of that as I've gotten more mature.
2: The privilege of being able to do that,
3: yeah.
2: Of connecting in that way.
3: Yeah, I mean, I think when I was younger and when I was starting out, I had things that I wanted to express, ideas, emotions, things that I wanted people to hear, right? And, you know, I wanted to maybe be understood is what I thought. But really, I think what I was looking for was to understand myself. Mm. I understand myself a little bit more now as I go along. And I think now my intentions have been revealed as what they should have been, or probably were all along. I just didn't realize it, was that I want to sing these songs and I want people to see themselves in them.
2: You're not making a statement now, you're reflecting.
3: Yeah.
2: You're reflecting the world.
3: I want them to be like mirrors. I want people to be like, oh, I felt that. Jeez, is he around here somewhere? Is he looking over my shoulder, you know? I mean, because that's how the songs that I love by the artists that I've really been influenced by and have been moved by, that's been my response when mm-hmm. I hear their songs. Like, oh, she's singing my life right now. Not, I really know how Joni Mitchell felt, you know, when she was making Blue.
2: Spring Green, we have a song for your wife. Mm-hmm. Friendship, summertime childhood, which is such a deeply embedded feeling.
3: The whole record, and I didn't realize this until a friend of mine pointed it out to me after I had made the record, but before it was released, he said, you know, the whole record is basically the passage of time kind of documenting this journey from a place of fracture and loss in the first song, King of Nothing. And, you know, this journey from there to the refuge of love and community against the backdrop of the passing of time and seasons. Mm-hmm. And I was like, oh, yeah, that's exactly how I meant it all along. But I literally didn't see it. But I wrote it and I sequenced it very carefully without even knowing that. And then he pointed it out to me. And it's like, wow, your subconscious really is really in the driver's seat usually. I remember.

0: King of Nothing is a song that you will find on the new album called Spring Green, as performed live in our studios by our in-studio guest this week, Mark Arelli.
1: What is missing on this record are all the things that you can do, but you chose not to do them. No. I mean, because musically speaking, you can do a lot of things.
2: Yes, I got it.
1: And those things can interfere with the direct simplicity of songs like what we're talking about.
2: Yeah, I mean, look at how great I can sing. Look at this range that I have, you know? Like, look at this dynamic control. I mean, I think, again, when I was younger, it wasn't like front of mind when I was singing a song. I was always trying to, you know, deliver a song and the emotion of a song. But it was important to me to want to convey some of those things because that's what I loved in other artists, you know, like, wow, that Richard Thompson can really play that amazing, you know, flashy solo or, you know, whatever it was. I wanted to do my version of that. And this time around, I just kind of wanted to release myself from all of that and just live in the songs as simply and as basically as I possibly could and really let them be the main story.
1: Was that kind of a relief to let all that go and just say, we're just going to live in this simple world?
2: It really was, you know, not just from an artistic point of view, but functionally, you know, we recorded this record live in the studio in 3 days, right? And, you know, singing multiple takes of 12 or 13 songs for 3 days in a row, it's a lot. And if you've got these very intense songs, you know, to sing that are, you know, with big jumps or loud parts or high notes or whatever, you know, there's this part in the back of my mind always that's like, am I going to be able to do this come Wednesday? You know, right. And this time around, I was like, just sing within yourself. There was just kind of less distraction for the listener, maybe overall, and less distraction for myself. It takes a long time to trust simplicity that deeply.
1: Did you trust in that part of the process? Like, well, if we just add 5 more parts here, it's going to be perfect.
2: It wasn't so much within the context of a record that I did that, but across from record to record, you know, 2 records of like folk rock, then, you know, a record in a Civil War Memorial Hall, then a record of original Western swing music, then an entire record of new, you know, socio-political protest folk songs. You know, there was a lullaby record. There was a murder ballad record with Jeffrey Folk Hall. Mm-hmm. I joined a bluegrass band and made 3 records with them. It's hard to keep that many balls juggling in the air, you know, when you get, a little bit older, a little more, you know, responsibility outside of music. And you start to think like, okay, well, what can I just let fall or drop for a little bit here?
1: For a little bit.
2: You know?
1: Right.
2: I know where they are. They're the ball. They're right over there.
1: Yeah.
2: Where I left them. And if I want to go back and do more Western swing, I can do that, you know. But this Spring Green record, in a way, just feels like the most me almost of any record that I've made. And coming especially on the heels of the last one, which was, you know, a record made after I was diagnosed with this retinal disease. And it was a record that I fiercely needed to make. Mm-hmm. Never needed to make a record quite like that. And so then, you know, this next time around, it's like, okay, well, what do you want to do now? Mm-hmm. And what I wanted to do was be surrounded by people that I love and that love me and just make music together in the moment.

0: harder than it has to be. Another one from our in-studio guest on Acoustic Cafe this week, Mark Arelli, joined in the appearance by guitarist Andrew Stern. And you will find the original of that song and all the songs Mark's performing on the program today on the new album called Spring Green. And we'll have more from Mark and Andrew in the second hour on Acoustic Cafe. 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You can find me on Blue Sky Radio, Rob Reinhart on Blue Sky. Coming up, a USA Songwriting Competition winner in the jazz category, a new guest-filled Ziggy Marley album, and one of those guests live here. 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
0: 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I'm Rob Reinhart, and each year in the month of May, we are made possible in part by the USA Songwriting Competition. They are now accepting entries for their 31st annual competition. We have been with them for decades now. And if you want more information about their contest, if you are a singer and songwriter of original material, I recommend going to songwriting.net for full contest rules, prizes, all of that kind of stuff. And this is the last week for accepting entries for this year's competition. And we also get a chance to look at last year's competitors and winners. And in fact, there are numerous categories. I want to go to the jazz category, and it's Kate Schutt and Steve Seskin. They are out of New York, and the song that won in the jazz category, this one called Do It For The Love on Acoustic Cafe.
3: You can do it for the money. You can do it for the fame. Or 'cause you convinced yourself

the unmistakable voice of Marley. In that case, Ziggy Marley, Bob's eldest son, and a new album from Ziggy called Bright Side. Lots of collaborative efforts on this new album, including with another Marley. His brother Stephen Marley co-produced the album with Ziggy. And then there are guests, Trombone Shorty, Nick Acosta, Sheila E. And if you want an ukulele player to play on your song, you can't do better than Jake Shimabukuro joining Ziggy Marley on that song called Make It Paradise on Acoustic Cafe. Before that, the USA Songwriting Competition winner for 2025 in the jazz category, Kate Schutt, Steve Seskin, they're in New York, and we heard Do It for the Love. And again, this is the last week for the 2026 USA Songwriting Competition. Songwriting.net has full information. Just to prove the point I was making about Jake Shimabukuro a moment ago, let's go to an in-studio performance, Jake live here at Acoustic Cafe. Back in 2020, right before the pandemic hit, he was live in our studios covering this rock classic at Acoustic Cafe.

0: Pink Floyd's classic, In the Capable Hands of World-Renowned Ukulele Player, Jake Shimabukuro, live here at Acoustic Cafe. Next hour on the show, a new song from Chris Matthews, The Head and the Heart, from album number one, The Paper Kites, sounding a lot like The Head and the Heart on that record. 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
0: We're starting the second hour of Acoustic Cafe now. I'm Rob Reinhart. More with our in-studio guest this week, Mark Arelli, coming up here in just a bit. We're going to start out, though, with an interesting artist who is now firmly in the category of social justice warrior, and that is Chris Matthews, who has just signed a publishing deal with Woody Guthrie's publishing company and took the opportunity to take a song out of Woody's catalog and create a derivative work based on it. The song, which many people know, is called Deportee. And the song that Chris created is called Citizen, a brand new single from Chris Matthews on Acoustic Cafe. Yeah.

to guest on the new album called Sunny, I Was Wrong from Joe Pernice. Joe Pernice started some 30 years ago with the Scud Mountain Boys, then went on to form the Pernice Brothers, and now has a solo debut, finally, Sunny, I Was Wrong, featuring the work of Amy Mann, Norman Blake, Jimmy Webb, the legendary composer and pianist, and right there, it's Rodney Crowell joining Joe Pernice on the song called It Won't Be Me on Acoustic Cafe. And before that, we heard Chris Matthews with one of two new songs just out. One, an interpretation of a Woody Guthrie classic. The other, based on the song Deportee from Woody Guthrie. We heard the song called Citizen from Chris Matthews on Acoustic Cafe. Rishikesh Hirway is the host of the Song Exploder podcast and as such knows a thing or two about exploding songs and then putting them back together in ways that make sense. And now has a brand new album of his own called In the Last Hour of Light, where a lot of people who joined up with him on the Song Exploder podcast now join up with him in creating his own songs. In this case, Oklahoma newcomer Ken Pomeroy, who joins up for a couple of songs on the new album. This is the song called Big Sky on Acoustic Cafe.

it's songs like that and moments like that that make up the new album from Sun Little out of Philadelphia. The album's called City Folk. It's Your World is the name of that song from Sun Little. Aaron Livingston, who is Sun Little. Rishikesh Hirway before that from the new album called In the Last Hour of Light. The guy knows a thing or two about creating a song because he is the host of the Song Exploder podcast, and he has a whole bunch of guests joining him, including Iron & Wine's Sam Beam, Uwa Day, and Ken Pomeroy joining for two songs, including the one we heard called Big Sky. Let's jump back into our archives now. 30 years ago, so put yourself in 1996, this song came out in the spring of 96 on an album called Revival from Gillian Welch and David Rawlings. They were newcomers at the time. It was their first album. But people had heard this song before because in 1995, on the Wrecking Ball album, Emmylou Harris had plucked the song from these two newcomers and decided to cover it on that Wrecking Ball album. And here she is, live in our studios at Acoustic Cafe with Orphan.

0: 30 years ago, live here at Acoustic Cafe, the great Emmylou Harris, joined by Daryl Johnson, Brian Blade, and Buddy Miller on guitars for the song called Orphan Girl, the Gillian Welch, Dave Rawlings song from that year, 1996. And ahead on the program, we have newcomer Blessing Jolie, The Paper Kites now, and The Head and the Heart then. Here's an important announcement for songwriters. 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
0: Oh, I remember hearing about this band from my West Coast friends around 2009. Strictly a club act at the time, they had not released an album, but had done some recording. So the band burned CDs, made denim sleeves, and then started selling the first Head and the Heart recordings at their shows. They quickly sold out. Jump ahead 2 years, and the Sub Pop label signed the band and redid the recordings and released the proper debut album. Now jump ahead 15 years, and the Head and the Heart's debut album is being reissued to celebrate the 15th anniversary. In addition to the original recordings, there are a couple of live tracks from that era and three of the original demos of songs like this version of Lost in My Mind on Acoustic Cafe.

0: you.
1: Deep in the Plans We Made. That is brand new from the Paper Kites and the new album called If You Go There, I Hope You Find It. And we will have a visit with the Paper Kites at the Leon Loft coming up here in the weeks ahead. And before that, well, a band they sort of modeled their sound after on that particular song, at least, The Head and the Heart, going all the way back to the pre-release days of that first album. That would be the original demo of Lost in My Mind, included now on the 15th anniversary reissue of the self-titled debut from The Head and the Heart. Let's get to a newcomer out of Texas, Houston area. Blessing Jolie is her name, 23 years old, and getting a lot of comparisons, of course, to Tracy Chapman. I think you'll hear why here in just a second. The full-length debut is called 20 Nothing. And from that, this is Pinup Girl on Acoustic Cafe.

0: really great visit from earlier this year, Ye Vagabonds. That's the brothers McGlone live in our studios. You can hear that full visit in our archives at acafe.com. Certainly one of the highlights of the first half of 2026. And the song called Citric Road. And then the song Pinup Girl, that is brand new from Blessing Jolie off an album called 20 Nothing from this Texas newcomer. Ahead on the show, we have more with our in-studio guest this week. That would be Mark Arelli. Live since 65, the Ark looks to the future with a storied history. That history informs their continued growth as one of the country's premier nonprofit venues. Contemporary and traditional music, storytelling, and community building. 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Visit the Ark's website to see what's on their schedule, how to get involved, and be a part of the future at thearc.org.
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0: You're listening to Acoustic Cafe. I'm Rob Reinhart. First album in 3 years now from North Carolina's His Golden Messenger. That, of course, is the music of Mike Taylor, who has been doing His Golden Messenger now for about 20 years. The new album is called I'm People. Not to be confused with a George Jones album of the 1960s. This is all original material on I'm People, including this song called All Right on Acoustic Cafe.
2: If you see my Valentine, my lonely little light,

0: Mike Taylor, his golden messenger, and the song called All Right. That is from the brand new album from Mike, which is I'm People on Acoustic Cafe. It's time to get back to our in-studio visit with our guest this week on the program, who has just released his 20th album or so. It depends on how you count him. He's been a part of bands for a long time, since making his official debut back in 1997. Also a well-respected songwriter and really an interesting guy, and certainly a decent human being. Let's get back to more of our in-studio visit, talking about the new album Spring Green, with our guest, Mark Arelli.
1: There is a song on this album called While You Were Sleeping. I, too, am an early riser.
2: Ah, okay.
1: Have been since I was a wee child.
2: Yeah.
1: I'm getting the feeling that a lot of these songs come from that period of time, that period of the day. I don't know if that's true or not, but
2: I am a morning person.
1: Well, they feel like 4 a.m. to 7 a.m. songs.
2: Yeah. I mean, I've always, like you, I've always been a morning person. And that's a liability, at least in the touring musician part of work. It's probably great if you're a morning radio DJ, you know.
1: Yep.
2: But yes, and especially during the pandemic, I would wake up very early, 4 a.m. And I would just stress and let all my anxiety just kind of have its way with me for a few hours until the family woke up. And then I was telling myself, like, oh, then I'll just put it away and I won't think about it anymore. And, you know, I think probably there were times when I did that. But for the most part, I think I was really wrestling with stuff that I carried with me for the rest of the day. And I didn't quite realize the extent to which I was doing so. I wrestle with things in the night and in the early morning hours. And I used to write a lot at night, but I think now I would consider myself like a morning writer. Mm. You know, if it doesn't happen in the morning, it's probably not going to happen that day. Things get in the way, that people need things of you.
1: Right. But it's such a magical time of day, like just...
2: Yeah.
1: It's silent. It's a silence you don't hear at any other time. Seriously, at 2 a.m., the silence is different than 4 a.m.
2: Oh,
1: it just is.
2: Absolutely, yeah. And, you know, the process of the light, of the sky getting dark versus the light coming back into the sky with my eye condition, those mean very different things psychologically and emotionally to me. Mm-hmm. I'm way better as night falls than I used to be, but there's still a little part of me that clenches up and is like, oh my God, am I where I need to be? You know, how am I going to get there if I'm not? And whereas with the light coming back into the sky, it's just all possibility kind of bleeding into the day.
1: Yeah.
2: And my blood pressure comes down, I think.

0: while you were sleeping. Another one from this new album called Spring Green, from our in-studio guest on Acoustic Cafe this week, Mark Arelli.
1: Another part of all this simplicity that we're talking about here is, you know, in this very complex era for musicians, you are not putting this album on Spotify.
2: Correct.
1: It's on Bandcamp.
2: Yep.
1: And I see that you are actually fulfilling orders personally.
2: Yes, which is something I've actually done for a long
1: mm-hmm.
2: time.
1: Mm-hmm.
2: Yeah. I mean, I take the independent moniker pretty seriously and semi-literally.
1: Yeah.
2: You know, I don't like the whole like shortening it to indie. Like that's a different thing, you know. I'm independent. I do, you know, crowdfund and raise the money to do, you know, the things that I do, but I do exactly what I want to do in the way that I want to do it, that I believe I should. Increasingly, I think I've just lived my entire career under this kind of tech bro umbrella. People breaking things that were working,
1: yeah,
2: or at least that I knew how to work with,
1: right,
2: and then telling me you got to use this new thing, which at first is free and then costs money and works, is less effective for me as an independent artist. And I think I read Liz Pelly's book, Mood Machine, and something inside of me just kind of snapped. And I was like, Spotify's not getting this record.
1: Right.
2: Not until they change their behavior, you know, which of course they're not going to change because of Mark Arelli. But I can, it's just a little thing that I can do.
1: You can do it for you.
2: Yeah. And I'm going to let, I mean, I let some part of my audience down too, by not, that listens to music on Spotify.
1: Yeah.
2: And you know, I'm sorry that it came to this,
1: yeah,
2: but it's not this kind of fight, this struggle, this existential struggle is not of my making.
1: Mm-hmm.
2: I did not go looking for this. I just love music so much as an art form and as a medium, and it feels worthy of our attention and our focus. And that is not what Spotify wants.
1: Right.
2: They just want you to stream, quote unquote, Spotify.
1: Right.
2: They don't care what you're listening to.
1: That's right.
2: And I care very much what my audience is listening to. And I put a lot of time and effort and care into it. And I just wanted to do better by it than just handing it over to Spotify because some billionaire told me that that's the way we do things now. There has to be a line somewhere.
1: Right.
2: You know, so I found mine.
1: Good for you. Good for you. The last time we talked about the vision loss,
2: mm-hmm,
1: at that time, Lay Your Darkness Down was the album. And the previous album, Blindsided, which was before your diagnosis, mm-hmm, as it turns out, it sort of was prescient in that way. It saw this condition on the way. And as you mentioned, Spring Green is really more about accepting this as the situation, the condition, and moving forward.
2: I would never claim to be a Buddhist or anything, really, but the more that I learn about that stuff and being in the moment and being mindful and trying to maintain a beginner's mind about things where you're not just assuming that you know how things are or the way that they're going to go before they happen. That to me feels the most useful way to be,
1: mm-hmm,
2: at this point in my life and living with my retinitis pigmentosa at the stage where we are. I still don't know when I'm gonna go legally blind or when they'll take my license away, stuff like that. And you know, it's hard to have that stuff kind of hanging over you, waiting for the hatchet to drop. But it just, to me, it brings up all these questions of like, okay, well, given that, how do we live? That's really what Spring Green is all about, just trying not to ossify. Even if you can't stay in that period, at least just don't miss it when it's happening. And that's the way it is with the actual color of the leaves on the trees. If you are not paying attention, or you don't go outside, you know, for a week for,
1: yeah,
2: a walk in the woods, it's gone.
1: Yeah.
2: And that color does not come back,
1: right,
2: until the next year.
1: That's right.
2: So, you know, there's a metaphor there somewhere that I'm just trying to ride and appreciate and kind of take my own advice.

0: Walk Beside Me, that is new from Mark Arely. The original version of that you will find on Mark's brand new self-released album called Spring Green. And that performance live in our studios was Mark along with Andrew Stern joining on electric guitar for this week's session. 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And we'll be back in just a moment to wrap everything up here and tell you about next week.
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0: Thanks for joining us this time on Acoustic Cafe. Thanks again for a return visit from Mark Arely and Andrew Stern playing some of those new songs in the studio. 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Ani DeFranco wrote and performed our theme, The Million Dollar Intro. And Ed Magnus is getting ready to celebrate his 250th birthday. 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

0: 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I'll stop the world
1: and
0: help
1: with you. And this. Send me some kind of life.
2: And this.

0: while you're taking care of important business in the morning, they're doing...
1: Well, whatever this is.
2: This guy, we talked about him, he was finally able to recover. He had about $400,000 in Bitcoin after being locked out of his crypto wallet for over a decade. And the reason he forgot the password, because he was high in college. And for nearly 11 years since, he's been trying nonstop combinations to hack back into his account.
3: This is why I quit smoking weed. It just made me even dumber than I already was, and I just couldn't do it anymore.
2: Years and years of failed guesses. He turned to AI, Claude, for help, and Claude actually cracked the case for him, and it prompted him, asked him some specific questions. Right. And then, yes, he revealed the password. Can't say it on the air, but it started with LOL 420.
3: How perfectly fitting.
4: Melissa and Kevin.
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0: 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New music, G.O.D. and the Broken Ribs at 94.9 The River. Sunday afternoon, and here we are again. My name is Melissa. Hope you're having a nice weekend. Remember, the Idaho Shakespeare Festival is in full swing as of last weekend, kicking off with the first production of the season, Macbeth. And this is really cool, too, this year. All five productions in the lineup this year directed by women, which makes the season extra cool. So catch up on the season under the Treasure Valley sky, see a Boise show, and enjoy yourself. Idaho Shakespeare, you'll never regret it. Tickets and season information at idahoshakespeare.org.
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All right, so Tinder is basically trying to reinvent itself with the Gen Zers. It's a pretty big shift from swiping on your phone. Instead of focusing on matches on the app, Tinder is rolling out live in-person events like pickleball games, parties, group hangouts where people can actually meet face-to-face. How about that? That idea is to move dating offline and make it feel more natural and social again. They're also kind of leaning into the whole group dating feature so you can show up with a friend or two or a gang and meet people with a

0: Of Monsters and Men, Idaho's 94.9, The River sounds different. 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Very cool. 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On our way in the musical part of the day, we've got some more Radiohead coming up. 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

0: still got it, even in their 80s. It's the Rolling Stones in the Stars, 94.9 The River. Hello, friends. I'm so glad you're here this afternoon visiting and listening for a little bit as you do your Sunday afternoon. Melissa is my name. And have you heard about the two beers and a puppy friendship test? Basically, it's a simple little rule, simple way to figure out, rather, how you really feel about somebody. It comes down to two questions. Number one, would you actually want to have a beer and hang out with that person or a couple of drinks? And number two, would you trust them enough to watch something you care about, like your dog or your puppy, for the weekend? So the idea is that those two things, enjoyment and trust, are the keys. They're the foundation of any strong relationship. Best case, the answer is yes to both, but a lot of people fall somewhere kind of in the middle. So fun little unreliable or dependable, not exactly a great little hang. And that's where it gets interesting. You start figuring out who fits into your life in different ways by asking the question, two beers and a puppy friendship.
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Rolling along on a Sunday afternoon. Partly cloudy this afternoon, 72. Getting warmer tomorrow with 80 and mid to upper 80s all next week. 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

0: WRTA on 94.9 The River, who, by the way, happily part of the Boise tradition again this year, The River. 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

0: it's Goose. New music called Good to Be at 94.9. The River sounds different. Hey, good afternoon. Hope you're having a really nice, swell weekend. Happy to provide your musical backdrop, too, as you go about the day. Well, there's no doubt that Pokemon can be big business for those involved, right? Pokemon Company actually trains people to oversee competitive matches. And to be one of those special leaders, you have to earn the title of Pokemon Professor. And there's a dude in Iowa named Kyle. Kyle was on his way to becoming a professor until Pokemon did a little digging and rejected his application because of some legal problems and some mumbo-jumbo in his past from years ago, including a low-level felony. Yep, that'll do it. Felony from 10 years ago. He's now in full swing of suing Pokemon and wants to be reinstalled as the Pokemon professor, along with $341,000 in damages.
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0: Yep, they're the White Stripes, Seven Nation Army on a Sunday afternoon. Melissa here with you, and some more great music on the way in the next long block of uninterrupted songs. Got Men at Work coming up, also Keane, and the recent Kacey Musgraves.
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0: Brooks' new one called Ride Lonesome on 94.9 The River. Happy you're here this afternoon. Hey, friends, it's Melissa. And hey, we've got a blue moon tonight. Blue moon, by the way, refers to the presence of a second full moon in a calendar month. Doesn't necessarily mean the moon turns blue. Astronomers refer to this second full moon in the full calendar month as a blue moon because it doesn't happen very often. And that's where the phrase comes from, once in a blue moon.
1: While you're taking care of important business in the morning, they're doing...
2: well, whatever this is.
0: This guy, we talked about him, he was finally able to recover. He had about $400,000 in Bitcoin after being locked out of his crypto wallet for over a decade. And the reason he forgot the password, because he was high in college. And for nearly 11 years since, he's been trying nonstop combinations to hack back into his account.
3: This is why I quit smoking weed. It just made me even dumber than I already was, and I just couldn't do it anymore.
0: Years and years of failed guesses. He turned to AI, Claude, for help, and Claude actually cracked the case for him. And it prompted him, asked him some specific questions.
3: Right.
0: And then, yes, he revealed the password. Can't say it on the air, but it started with LOL 420.
3: How perfectly fitting.
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Happy to have you along for the ride this afternoon. I'm glad you're here and enjoying the music as you are out running errands, maybe on your bike, working out in the yard. 80 starting again tomorrow and all next week. 72 for the high this afternoon. 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

I love these little quizzes that tell you, like, you know, what your favorite color is or what you eat for breakfast is tells you a lot about your personality. Here's one that says, the kind of pet you love most reveals something about you. For instance, if birds are your favorite, you are said to be very outgoing. Reptile owners, you are said to be leaders. That's where I crinkle up my nose and go, no, thank you. If you cuddle up to cats, you are said to be adventurous. Fan of fish, perceptive. Bunny lovers, you are very reliable. And if you're like me, you like dogs. You adore dogs. You are very warm-hearted.

0: Okay, so listen, there's going to be one place that you'll want to be at come October 10th, and that will be at Treefort Music Hall. Back after a few years, it is the return of Concert for Cause, fundraising event for the WUCA presented by Treasure Valley Subaru. 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

0: It's the latest from Modest Mouse called Pickin' Dragon's Pockets in Idaho's 94.9 The River. Happy to be part of Alive After 5 again this year. Running all ages, free outdoor summer concert series downtown at the Grove Plaza. Lots and lots of fun, as it always is. It's kind of a Boise tradition. June and July from 5 to 8 Wednesday nights, kind of a mixture of nationally and internationally touring artists and local talent. June 17th kicks it all off. Hear music from High Step Society. Look for the River Booth as well. And fun things going on. You can cool off and let the kids run through the splash pads while you sit and enjoy a cold brew and listen to some live music. Alive After 5 coming up June 17th.
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Hey, listen, spend 15 minutes a day wasting your coworkers' time. Talk about sports, what's for dinner, talk about their kids, make plans for lunch, whatever. It might seem as if you're slacking, but in reality, you're actually becoming a better worker, coworker. Studies are showing year after year that people with friends at work are better communicators, which is good for productivity, which is good for the boss, which is good for you and your career too, right?

0: 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It's Melissa saying adios. Back with you again tomorrow morning, Monday, with Kevin bright and early at 6 o'clock. Tom Petty on the way, though. Got some El King in the mixture, as well as the new one from Monrovia. That's on the way next, right here. 94.9 The River.
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